The Humoresque, as of course you know, is a whimsical piece of music. It lifts your spirits. It's not meant to be funny exactly. It's more funny-esque. More cheerful, more hopeful. Lighthearted. If I had a choice between a guffaw and a sense that it was all going to be okay, I'd take the latter. Some humor-esque music coming up. If you have a career in the arts, or really just a career, you know what a game changer it is when someone more established sends the elevator back down. Austrian composer Alexander von Zemlinsky got a big assist from Johannes Brahms when Brahms came to one of his concerts and then made a point of recommending Zemlinsky to his publisher. Here's the Humoresque from Zemlinsky.

Hi, I'm Jake. So glad to be listening to music with you. I've got whimsical music for us this hour. Let's kick it off with the ultimate whimsical piece. It's been called the most famous small piano work after Beethoven's Verlies, Antonin Dvorak's Humoresque No. 7. You know it, you love it.

The Royal Stockholm Philharmonic Orchestra featuring violinist Daniel Hope. Humoresque No. 7 by Dvorak. Sakari Oramo on the podium. In the U.S., that piece has a humorous, scatological anecdote. I'm not making this up. Sometime during the 1930s, humorous lyrics involving the proper use of train toilets were added and posted at Amtrak stations. The idea was they fit the music of that piece, and it went, "Passengers will please refrain from flushing toilets while the train is standing in or passing through a station." I don't get the last part. There's two syllables. But how unlike the United States to take a piece by a great classical composer and set toilet lyrics to it? That was my thought. Those lyrics were composed by Supreme Court Justice William Douglas. This is real. I kid you not. Whew, let's move on. Here's Barinia from Manetho's Portrait by Sergio Assad.

0: The delicate and patient fingers of Berta Rojas, performing music from Anito's Portrait by Sergio Assad. Haydn, Mozart, and Beethoven walk into a string quartet. Coming up next.
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here comes Mozart's String Quartet number 18. Beethoven once told a pupil of his that this work was Mozart's way of saying to the world, look what I could produce if only you were ready for it. Beethoven was so inspired by this quartet that he copied the whole thing out longhand, which probably took him, well, at least an afternoon, right? And then he based his String Quartet number 5 on it. What's even more interesting is that Mozart's quartet owes this huge debt to Joseph Haydn. Mozart had just moved to Vienna when he got to hear Haydn's Russian string quartets. He was so inspired that he went home and took up his quill and tried writing some just like Haydn's.

The Delicate Touch, Emerson's String Quartet, performing the String Quartet No. 18 by Mozart. Variations on a once popular humorous song, coming up next.

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1: We don't have any big changes to the overall weather pattern for a while along the Gulf Coast states, with that high pressure system staying in place. About 70, and we'll get clear skies for the overnight hours. Lots of sunshine on Friday, very low rain chances, and high temperatures will be in the mid-90s. Clear and 70 on Friday night, and then we get mid-90s again on Saturday. Lots of sun, very slight chance of an afternoon thunderstorm on Sunday, mid-90s. This is WRKF, meteorologist Steve Hamilton.
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Do you remember oral reports in school? How torturous it was waiting for your name to be called? I hated it. I felt totally nauseous.

Stage fright happens to the best of us. Even Sergei Rachmaninoff had some performance anxiety. He was set to play the premiere of this piece, but was pretty nervous about the finale. So when his friend suggested a little something to take the edge off, he took his advice, even though it meant breaking one of his own rules. Cocktails with Rachmaninoff, coming up this hour.

Man, I love that piece. It feels like it should be in about 80 different movies. It's the scene where the lover is leaving and the carriage is rolling away and there's nothing you can do about it. The Rondo Amoroso, one of the best known pieces by Norwegian composer Harald Sæverud. That was the Royal Philharmonic Orchestra, conducted by Per Dreyer. The man of the hour is Sergei Rachmaninoff. He had probably the best, certainly the snarkiest, joke about Antonio Vivaldi's numerous concertos. He said Vivaldi didn't actually write 500 concertos. He just wrote the same concerto 500 times. Either way, it's down in the record books that Vivaldi wrote, well, some hundreds of concertos, and about 40 of those were double concertos. Here is his concerto for two flutes.

The Academia Montis Regalis featuring Bartold Kaikin performing on flute and also conducting. That's got to be a challenge. The Concerto for Two Flutes by Antonio Vivaldi. Here comes music from composer Don Ray. He was a staff composer at CBS in the 1950s. I bet that was a great gig. He wrote for The Twilight Zone, Hawaii Five-O, among other shows. He was a pretty versatile guy. Here's one of his more orchestral pieces, The Quilter's Dance from Homestead Dances.

0: It's Derek Gleason leading the Dublin Philharmonic Orchestra, the Farmhands Dance from Homestead Dances by Don Ray. Cocktails with Rachmaninoff coming up next.
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So, what's your favorite cocktail? I'm a Moscow Mule kind of guy myself. Sergei Rachmaninoff didn't have one because he had a strict rule for himself in his performance.

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No alcohol whatsoever. He had to reconcile that with a large degree of stage fright. He would not allow himself to have something to take the edge off. This was the piece that he finally compromised on. He was nervous, especially about the last variation, and a friend suggested having a creme de menthe beforehand. So he caved. He kept a glass beneath the piano just to, you know, just to steady the nerves. Well, of course, you can guess what happened. He gave a spectacular performance. And from then on, every time he played this piece, he drank one. He even nicknamed the last variation the creme de menthe variation. It's Rhapsody on a Theme of Paganini by Rachmaninoff.

Oh, the small finish. Love it. Gustavo Dudamel and the Los Angeles Philharmonic Orchestra just barely keeping up with pianist Yuja Wang. The Rhapsody on a Theme of Paganini by Rachmaninoff. Love songs with Brahms coming up.

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If only. If only he'd held on a few more years. If only she'd gotten a chance to show what she could really do. James Taylor said it, never ever die young. Here's to the artists who were just coming into their stride, preparing to conquer the world, when death snatched them away. And here's to the beautiful work they were able to leave behind. If only, coming up this hour. Well, the composer Samuel Coleridge Taylor certainly qualifies as an if only. Here's Ashley Jackson performing The Angels Changed My Name.

Ashley Jackson, The Angels Changed My Name by Samuel Coleridge Taylor. Hi, I'm Jake Armerding, and I'm so glad to be listening to music with you. Here's the Moses Hogan Chorale featuring soprano Barbara Hendricks, performing a traditional tune, I Couldn't Hear Nobody Pray.

0: I believe her. Soprano Barbara Hendricks with the Moses Horgan Chorale. I couldn't hear nobody pray. Time for Rhapsody in Black with Vernon Neal. He's got a profile of violinist Randall Gooseby.
1: Welcome to your classical's Rhapsody in Black from APM, where we turn up the voices of Black artists in the world of classical music. I'm Vernon Neal. It was love at first sight when violinist Randall Gooseby first picked up his instrument. He started out playing piano and switched to the violin at age 7. Soon, he was practicing 3 hours a day. He was encouraged by his parents to work hard at music. His dad, Black, his mom, Korean. At age 9, he made his solo debut with the Jacksonville, Florida Symphony. By the age of 11, he was traveling with his mother to New York City every month for violin lessons. Then he began to study with his mentor, legendary violinist Itzhak Perlman.
2: One of the great lessons that I've ever gotten from Mr. Perlman was that he said to me, you have to be moved by the music, as the artist, as the performer. Because if you are not, how can you expect for an audience to be moved by the music?
1: Gooseby, at the age of 13, was the youngest ever winner of the Sphinx Concerto competition. He was also a soloist in a New York Philharmonic Young People's Concert. And he appeared on NPR's From the Top at age 14. The trajectory of his career shows no signs of slowing down. Randall is also passionate about sharing classical music with everyone, regardless of background. He does outreach work in classrooms, hospitals, and community centers. He often highlights issues of social and racial justice through his music. During the protests that followed the murder of George Floyd, Gooseby helped to organize a series of online talks with prominent Black musicians. The topic was inequities in classical music.
2: I was personally, deeply affected by every single one of the incidences of police brutality and murder that we saw on the news every day and that still happen, unfortunately. I just found myself thinking, what the hell can I do about this? I can't just sit at home and keep watching this happen and just be sad about it and be angry about it.
3: I've been very, very fortunate not to have been sort of silenced and suppressed in any number of ways during my lifetime. So in a way, I'm really happy to have the chance to honor and to share the experiences and the stories of so many different composers, whether they're still with us or not. So it's just a really, really exciting time, both in my career and I think for the field of classical music as a whole.
1: In 2020, at the age of just 24, Randall Gooseby signed an exclusive recording contract with Decca Records. His debut recording, called Roots, celebrates his own roots as an African American, with works by William Grant Still, Florence Price, and Coleridge Taylor Perkinson.
2: Look, we're here. We've always been here. We always will be here. Look what we can do. Look what we've done. Look at this great art that has been produced that no one knows about, right? Because it's not in the canon of classical music or whatever you want to call it. This is great art.
1: More than anything, Randall Gooseby has his feet on the ground. Check out this list of music he listens to for fun.
3: Stevie Wonder, Bob Marley, SZA, whatever's kind of hot on the R&B hip-hop charts. That combined with the reggae, a little bit of Motown, a little bit of old school soul. Not a whole lot of classical music.
1: So I guess he saves his classical music for his own recordings and the concert hall. I was around. This is Rhapsody in Black from APM. with technical assistance from Joshua Savageau and support from Julie Amacher, Elizabeth Iverson, Andrea Blaine, Kevin O'Connor, and Scott Blankenship. 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I'm Vernon Neal.
0: It's Rhapsody in Black with a profile of Randall Gooseby, and here is Mr. Gooseby performing one you may have heard before. Still a few more days until the equinox.

0: The Man's Got Soul. That's violinist Randall Goosby, along with pianist Zhu Wang. Summertime by Gershwin. Goosby will go on to conquer Florence Price's Violin Concerto No. 2 in just a moment. He just needs to catch his breath first.
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And here is Mr. Randall Gooseby, having conquered Florence Price's first violin concerto, he naturally moved on to the second one. It's a good bit shorter, so why not, right?

Yannick Naizet-Séguin, leading the Philadelphia Orchestra featuring violinist Randall Goosby, performing Florence Price's second violin concerto. That was among her very last compositions, putting her squarely into the category of what on earth would they have done next if they hadn't passed on just a few months later. It's that thing where you're like, ugh, if only. I get that every time I think of the actor Philip Seymour Hoffman. He's one of my favorites. Some artists go out quietly and some really go out with a bang. Florence Price was very much in the latter camp. She was taking all kinds of chances with form, weird scales, wonderful stuff. We're walking with Margaret Bonds, coming up next.

do you like to, how do you like to get to work? Do you drive? Do you take the bus? Or maybe you walk? For over a year, in the mid-1950s, thousands of African-American residents in the city of Montgomery boycotted buses and walked to work instead. It cost the public transit system in Montgomery between 30,000 and 40,000 fares per day, which adds up to about $2.5 billion in today's money. And it inspired composer Margaret Bonds to write this music, based on the hymn, I Want Jesus to Walk With Me. Here's the Royal Scottish National Orchestra, led by Kellen Gray, performing the Montgomery Variations by Margaret Bonds.

0: It's Callan Gray leading the Royal Scottish National Orchestra, Montgomery Variations, by composer Margaret Bonds.
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Benjamin Britten was having a good day. His 11th birthday was around the corner, and his parents let him go to the music festival in Norwich, England. That's when he heard the music of composer Frank Bridge. In his own words, it knocked him sideways. He met Bridge 3 years later. He must have made an impression. Bridge took him on as his only composition student ever. Britten went on to establish himself as one of the best British classical composers of the 20th century. Among other pieces, he wrote Variations on a Theme by Frank Bridge. The Torch is Passed, coming up.

Bells Through the Leaves by Debussy, Marc-Andre Hamelin performing. If classical music were suddenly filled with this desire to throw itself a huge bacchanalian party, that party would look like 2 months of concerts in one of the world's most exciting cities, my personal favorite city, the city of London. And the concerts would be the BBC Proms. You can hear highlights from the Proms right here every weekday at this hour. Tonight it's a piece by Benjamin Britten called Variations on a Theme by Frank Bridge, and there's a charming story behind it. When Britten was 10 years old, he heard Frank Bridge perform at the 1924 Norwich Festival in England. There's no other way to say it. Britten was smitten. It made such an impression on him that he got Bridge to take him on as his only student ever. And then Britten went on to establish himself as one of England's best composers of the 20th century. He wrote 15 operas, scores of other scores. One single performance spawned an avalanche of art. And the moral of that story is, support live music. It's the 2026 BBC Proms.

0: Live from the 2026 BBC Proms, I should say a rebroadcast. Did you hear that guy right at the end say, wow, right before everyone started clapping? I love stuff like that. Nothing like live music. John Wilson leading the Sinfonia of London, Variations on a Theme of Frank Bridge by Benjamin Britten. Mel Bonis shares her thoughts on autumn, coming up next.
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Pensées d'automne, Thoughts of Autumn, by Mel Bonis, performed by one of her best interpreters, Miriam Barbeau-Cohen. Here's a piece called Let There Be Sparrows, Then, by composer Sarah Bassingthwaite. I almost got it. Bassingthwaite was inspired by a piece called Passacaglia in D minor by the Swedish composer Dietrich Buxtehude. And Bassingthwaite was going for tension here. She borrowed little snippets from the Passacaglia, then she blended those with contemporary ideas, creating this tension between the past and the present, between consonance and dissonance, and even between the two sides of nature. How we often think of nature as soothing, when in reality, it is often anything but.

Bobby Collins, leading the London Symphony Orchestra, Let There Be Sparrows, then, by Sarah Bassingthwaite. Some music from a would-be military man coming up.

Fernando Sor always meant to be a soldier. It ran in his family. But then his dad introduced him to Italian opera. That was all she wrote. He fell in love with music, left that military career in the dust. I'm not sure that's exactly what his dad had in mind.

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In the

I got a couple of questions for Margaret Wise Brown, author of Goodnight Moon. Why would there be a telephone in a child's bedroom? I mean, just speaking as a parent, what if it rings and wakes up the kid? Wouldn't that be terrible? Even if the kid is a rabbit? Next question. How are the kittens not even slightly interested in the young mouse 10 feet away? And lastly, what is it like to write the greatest children's book ever? Grab your bowl full of mush. We're headed into the Great Green Room, coming up. It's music for childhood this hour, and here's music by Eugène Ysaÿe with Childhood Dream, Rêve d'Enfant.

Jean-Jacques Cantereau leading the Bien Symphony Orchestra featuring violinist Rachel Colley d'Alba performing Rêve d'Enfant, The Childhood Dream by Eugène Isaiah. Hi, I'm Jake Armerding. So glad to be listening to music with you. Like so many dads out there, composer Eric Whitaker estimates he read Goodnight Moon to his son approximately 1,000 times, give or take. Somewhere around the 500th time, he started to hear little melodies accompanying the words. He knew it was a long shot, but he had his agent contact the publisher HarperCollins about setting the book to music, and for the first time in history, they said yes. They were probably impressed at how many times he'd read it. Here is the soprano Alyssa Ruth Suver with pianist David McGrory performing Goodnight Moon by Eric Whitaker.

Soprano Alyssa Ruth Suver with pianist David McCrory. Matthew Guard conducting. The first time the words from Goodnight Moon have ever been set to music. That was by Eric Whitaker. 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Here's music by Maurice Ravel that has a reputation as one of the most difficult solo piano pieces in the standard repertoire. And here's Angela Hewitt to give it what for.

0: Maurice Ravel being as difficult as possible, and Angela Hewitt handling it just fine. Gaspard de la Nuit. Coming up, Amy Beach.
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1: Wherever you are, whatever is going on in your corner of the world, right now, you're somewhere else. Mountains folding into rolling hills, alpine lakes catching the light, forests thick and still. You're in the countryside of Upper Austria. That's where Franz Schubert likely found inspiration for this. No surprise. It's one of his most graceful piano works. It's coming up later this hour. I'm Melanie Renata. I'm so glad that you're here. 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

You'll feel like you're being whisked away into some sort of cinematic adventure, but this is not a cinematic score. It's simply crafted by a skilled cinematic composer. Bassoonist Christopher Millard plays his instrument like it's the main character, joined by the rest of the cast, the CBC Vancouver Orchestra. It's Nino Rota's Bassoon Concerto.

0: The witty and theatrical bassoon concerto by Nino Rota, the CBC Vancouver Orchestra performing with fellow Canadian bassoonist Christopher Millard. Now the bassoon will make a teeny tiny appearance within a dreamy little landscape in just a moment. I'm Melanie Renata. You're listening to Music Through the Night.
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A dream sequence sort of sound pulls you into the opening of this work, and then things get interesting. It's Imágenes by Candelario Huízar, performed by the Philharmonic Orchestra of the Americas.

patriotic marching that sort of punches its way into what started as a dreamy landscape. Music by the incredible Candelario Huesar, Imágenes, performed for you there by the Philharmonic Orchestra of the Americas. Now, if Franz Schubert had written novels instead of symphonies, he then could consider this to be his finest short story. It's concise, it's charming, full of feeling. Pianist Barry Douglas shares that story with you now. It's Schubert's Piano Sonata in A Major. I'm Melanie Renata, and this is Music Through the Night.

0: A work from early in Franz Schubert's career, nicknamed the Little A Major, to set it apart from a much later sonata in the same key, his piano sonata in A Major, Opus 120, shared with you there by pianist Barry Douglas.
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1: Think of your all-time favorite artist. Now, if you had to pick just one piece of art that reflects their work, what would you choose? For composer Hubert Parry, many say that the one work would likely be this, his English Suite. It's a collection of movements that show Parry at the peak of his craft. And although he left it unfinished when he died, it is a vibrant reflection of his style. Later this hour, you'll get a chance to peek through an atmospheric window and look out onto the rich, musical English landscape that Parry created. I'm Melanie Renata. This is Music Through the Night. One night, while on tour with a Cuban violinist friend, Camille Sissons found himself alone in his hotel room, entranced by the crackling fire in the hearth. Now, his friend had already inspired him with Cuban rhythms, and when he combined those beats with the fire's crackle, he had a spark of creativity. The Javanese was born, and it's shared with you here by violinist Jinju Cho and Apasionado.

0: A Taste of Cuba, cooked up by French composer Camille Saint-Saëns, is Havanaise, Opus 83, performed for you there by violinist Jinju Cho and Appassionato. You're listening to Music Through the Night. I'm Melanie Renata, with some lively dances, some graceful melodies, and an unmistakable English folk feel in just a minute.
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English conductor Richard Hickox helps the City of London Sinfonia infuse this work with an English essence, though it really doesn't need much help. It is, after all, an English suite by English composer Hubert Parry.

the epitome of Hubert Parry's sound, an English suite performed there by the City of London Sinfonia, Richard Hickox conducting. Now, did you know that one of Europe's most distinguished orchestras grew from a group of Hungarian refugees? The Philharmonia Hungarica. They stopped performing about 20 years ago due to funding, but what they created during their time is just fantastic. Here they share Haydn's 74th Symphony in E-flat. I'm Melanie Renata. 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

0: The Philharmonia Hungarica getting you energized for your Friday. Antal Doráti conducting for Franz Joseph Haydn's 74th Symphony in E-flat major.
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1: Sure, Beethoven focused his main musical efforts on big orchestral pieces, but he dabbled in an array of classical genres. For instance, wind ensembles. And not just because he liked it. Some believe it was a way for him to catch his breath from all the heavy lifting of his orchestral works. A breather, perhaps, but no less imaginative. Stay close for this one, his Octet for Winds. I'm Melanie Renata, and this is Music.

You head out on a journey right from the start here. Some of the most adventurous and experimental writing from composer Nathaniel Dutt is found in his piano suite called Tropic Winter. And this is but a brief, colorful slice of that work called Pompons and Fans.

Pianist Clipper Erickson with A Taste of the Tropics, A Slice of Tropic Winter by Nathaniel Dett. A tropical tapas, if you will, because this symphony here by Louis Moreau Gottschalk, it's a full-on meal. His first symphony, known as Night in the Tropics, shared with you here by the Utah Symphony.

0: born and raised in the Big Easy, trained in Cuba, Puerto Rico, and Europe, no wonder that symphony by Louis Moreau-Gottschalk has such a world of flavor. His first symphony, known as Night in the Tropics, the Utah Symphony performing, Marisa Bravanel at the podium. I'm Melanie Renata. Thank you for being with me tonight. You're going to dip your toes into a melancholic mood in just a minute. You're listening to Music Through the Night.
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happiness, joy, love, nostalgia, and grief, and confusion. You'll find all of that here in Tchaikovsky's Melancholy Serenade in B-flat minor.

An emotional ache with no clear resolution. Sometimes life just be that way, I guess. Violinist Esther Yu and the Philharmonia Orchestra, Tchaikovsky's Melancholy Serenade in B-flat minor. I'm Melanie Renata. This is Music Through the Night, and things are about to get a little windy. A work for winds that was a bit of a breather for Beethoven, crafted in part so he could catch his breath from all the other composing he was doing. It's his Octet for Winds in E-flat. Here's oboist Xuanfeng Cheng and Stephen Taylor, with clarinetist David Schifrin and Paul Wojin Cho, bassoonists Frank Morelli and Marissa Oligario, and hornists William Purvis and Lauren Hunt.

0: hornists William Purvis and Lauren Hunt with an incredible collection of talented friends there for an octet for winds in E-flat major, composed by Beethoven before he stepped more solidly into his greatness. Flickers of his fire burning bright there. 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
1: You know that feeling of project creep? You go to do one simple thing and it just snowballs into a dozen other projects. Before you know it, you've gone from, I don't know, putting away a couple of dishes to completely reorganizing your entire kitchen. Well, this work by Edvard Grieg sort of embodies that very ADHD energy, and not just through the sounds of it, but also because Grieg himself had his own project creep with this work. He was hired to compose music for a five-act play, a Norwegian play called Peer Gynt, and by no fault of his own, that job avalanched into an exhausting 26 total numbers. It's presented in two suites. This is the second one, performed by the Berlin Philharmonic, Herbert von Karajan conducting, and Melanie Renata. This is Music Through the Night.

0: chaos and calm intertwined there in a work of Norwegian legend, Edvard Grieg's Peer Gynt Suite No. 2, Herbert von Karajan conducting the Berlin Philharmonic. I'm Melanie Renata, with a little bit of romance on the horizon. You're listening to Music Through the Night.
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You get to slow your roll here for a sweet and tender guitar solo by Spanish composer and guitarist Emilio Puol. It's a romanza, performed lovingly by guitarist Pepe Romero.

The Romanza, a sweet little nothing by Emilio Poole, sung sweetly there by guitarist Pepe Romero. I'm Melanie Renata, so glad to have you here with me for some music through the night. You know, Mozart was once snubbed from a fancy coronation. He wasn't invited at all, so he decided to throw his own party at his own expense. And at this party, he performed this piano concerto, his 26th in D major, which became known soon after as his coronation concerto. Here's pianist Mitsuko Uchida with the English Chamber Orchestra.

0: In spite of the fact that stylistically it was ahead of its time, or I guess maybe because of it, that was Mozart's most popular concerto throughout the entire 19th century, his 26th in D major, known as Coronation, the English Chamber Orchestra performing there with pianist Mitsuko Uchida, Jeffrey Tate conducting.
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There's a painting by Watteau, flooded with a soft golden light. A scene that seems to be caught between daylight and a dream. On a lush hillside overlooking the sea, couples are gathered beneath trees. Cherubs fly amongst the clouds. It seems like everyone may have just arrived on the mythical island of love. The painting is the embarkation for Cythera, and it's believed to have inspired this work by Claude Debussy. Joyous Isle is on the way. I'm Melanie Renata. Please stay with me.

An old English love poem from 1770, given new life by 20th century composer Florence Price, the Catalyst Quartet with Drink to Me Only with Thine Eyes. I'm Melanie Renata. Thank you for being with me this morning. In the early hours before sunrise, we're going to lean into the image of soft, swirling, shimmering colors. This is a musical homage to Venus, the goddess of love, a work by Claude Debussy called Joyous Isle.

Pianist Song Jin-cho with a work very likely inspired by a painting from Watteau called The Embarkation for Cythera, an image that symbolizes the very brief nature of bliss. Joyous Isle by Claude Debussy. Boy, those moments of bliss sure are brief. But I have been doing a personal practice in happiness, where when a good feeling happens, I just see how long I can hold on to it. Sometimes it's a minute, sometimes it's been a couple of hours. So let's keep grasping on to the goodness this morning, shall we? A blink and you'll miss it moment here, with Red Dragonfly by Kosaku Yamada.

0: Flutist Jean-Pierre Rampal and Ensemble Lunaire with A Symbol of Nostalgia, a Japanese children's song whose three lines of lyrics are meant to paint the image of an infant's first memory. Carried over the shoulder of a mother figure, it goes, little red dragonfly, resting, waiting, on the end of a bamboo pole. Red Dragonfly by Kosaku Yamada. I'm Melanie Renata. You're going to dip into darker sounds in just a moment.
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Violinist Augustin Hadalek creates a real sense of urgency right from the start here, alongside the Norwegian Radio Orchestra. It's Felix Mendelssohn's Violin Concerto in E minor.

0: Miguel Hart Bedoya, conducting the Norwegian Radio Orchestra, and violinist Agustin Hadalik for a musical letter between Mendelssohn and a childhood friend, his violin concerto in E minor, opus 64. I'm Melanie Renata, with music crafted by an astronomer in just a moment.
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But he wrote 24 symphonies before the stars eclipsed his music. This is his 13th in D major, shared with you by the London Mozart Players.

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1: Each of us live our life one day at a time, one moment at a time. It's really all any of us can do. And this piece of music by Ludovico Einaudi, it attempts to capture each and every one of the most precious moments. Those filled with happy tears, and those with aching grief. This work feels like it has both. It's on the way. I'm Melanie Renata. Please stay with me.

Have you ever spent one of those precious moments just messing around with a keyboard? Maybe you get into a flow? That's what this is supposed to sound like. It's the Impromptu No. 2 in B minor by Samuel Coleridge Taylor.

pianist Isetta Kanamason with the delightfully dramatic second impromptu in B minor by Coleridge Taylor. Good morning, my friend. It is 6 past the hour on this Friday morning. I'm Melanie Renata with a work here that's a mix of love and comedy. And really, what is love without a little bit of humor, right? This is the overture from an opera based on the fairy tale Cinderella, a comedic opera from the year 1817. Music crafted by Gioachino Rossini, and 200 plus years later, it's still popular. Christian Benda at the podium here conducting the Prague Sinfonia.

The Prague Sinfonia serving up an operatic overture to help you greet your day. The Cinderella Overture from Rossini. Now, this composer was once called the Berlin Bach, and then he was referred to as the Amberg Bach. He was J.S. Bach's son, yet he was his own thing entirely. I'm talking about C.P.E. Bach. This is his fifth string symphony in B minor, shared with you here by Glee Incogniti,

0: Amandine Bayer conducting Glee Incogniti for a work from a man who grew up in a home of Baroque sounds and then opened the door to the classical era. C.P.E. Bach's Fifth String Symphony in B minor. I'm Melanie Renata. Good morning. I've got a mournfully hopeful sound for you on the horizon.
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I'm Melanie Renata, and perhaps after something like that, you need more of a nudge to get going this morning. So this should do the trick. The First Horn Concerto in E-flat by Richard Strauss. Hornist Marie-Louise Neunecker here with the Bamberg Symphony.

A melodic transformation. A piece called The Days by Ludovico Einaudi, Angèle Dubeau, conducting and performing the violin solo alongside La Pietà.

Hornist Marie-Louise Neunecker giving you a morning wake-up call with the Bamberg Symphony, Richard Strauss's spectacular Horn Concerto No. 1 in E-flat. I'm Melanie Renata, and the energy stays lifted in just a moment.

Hold on to your seat. The big and boisterous finale of Tchaikovsky's Fourth Symphony, shared with you here by the Pittsburgh Symphony.

0: Hopefully you're still here. You didn't get blown away by that finale of Tchaikovsky's Fourth Symphony in F minor, performed by the Pittsburgh Symphony. I'm Melanie Renata, so glad to have you here this morning. Thanks for being with me. Be good to yourself today, and be good to your neighbor too, okay?
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2: Yeah, the very dry air mass sticking around here, folks, and no rain in the forecast straight through the weekend. We've got the hot weather in place. Wall-to-wall sunshine today, that afternoon high right around 95. Tonight clear, lows are at 70. And on Saturday, mostly sunny, highs are right back up to about 95 degrees. We're into the mid to upper 90s Sunday with dry weather. Right at 97 for the high Monday. Slight chance for rain here and only a low-end chance again on Tuesday. I'm WRKF meteorologist Jennifer Naramore.
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4: In December 2020, Christian Zimmermann joined forces with Sir Simon Rattle and the London Symphony Orchestra to record Beethoven's 5 piano concertos. December 2020, remember that time? Pianist, conductor, and orchestra were originally scheduled to perform all 5 concertos in one evening at the Barbican Center on Beethoven's birthday. That big bash was canceled as lockdown measures returned to London. The show decamped to LSO St. Luke's, where the musicians were able to work within the safe limits of COVID-19 restrictions. And what they achieved together, socially distanced yet fully immersed in the music, was nothing short of miraculous. You will hear some of that work later this hour.
5: This is the Composer's Datebook for September 18th. I'm John Burge. On today's date in 1930, in Kingsway Hall in London, the British composer Sir Edward Elgar conducted the first performance of his Pomp and Circumstance March No. 5, the last in this popular series. Two of the previous marches had been dedicated to organist friends of the composer. And so when organist Percy Hall asked Elgar for a new work for the 1930 Hereford Festival, the Pomp and Circumstance March No. 5 was dedicated to him. In 1930, Elgar was 73 years old, and he liked to go for automobile rides in the country. Appropriately enough, Elgar got the idea for the musical themes of his new march while riding through the countryside with a friend. Elgar, in the passenger seat, suddenly asked for something on which he could jot down his ideas. All the driver could produce was a road map of Worcestershire. So on its margins, the first notes of Elgar's new score were scribbled. The march proved to be one of his last new orchestral works. Elgar planned to write a sixth Pomp and Circumstance march, a kind of soldier's funeral march, he said. But Elgar himself died in 1934. Composer's Datebook is produced by APM, American Public Media, in collaboration with the American Composers Forum, reminding you that all music was once new.

It was the traditional comic stage character, typically with the black mask and brightly colored diamond-patterned costume. A light-hearted servant, and sometimes on the ornery side. The Harlequin. From Opus 53, that was Harlequin by Cécile Chaminade, and it was Anna Celeste playing the piano. Friday morning, welcome in. I'm Ward Jacobson on this 18th day of September, the last precious few days of summer, the final weekend of summer officially. Tuesday is the first day of autumn. Today is also National Cheeseburger Day, which makes me happy. It's not good for me, but it sure makes me happy. It is also National Respect Day. Maybe we could toss in a little more respect for each other. Not just today, but every day. How about that? Glad you're here. This is music by Claude Debussy. Speaking of September 18th, by the way, the moon is in its first quarter phase, with approximately 47 to 50% visible illumination. If you're scoring at home, I bring up the moon because of this third movement from the Suite Bergamesque.

Works quite nicely on the harp, does it not? Moonlight, Clair de Lune from the Suite Bergamasque, the third movement, music by Claude Debussy. Yolanda Condonassis played the harp.

0: La Mattinata, composed in 1904 by Ruggero Leoncavallo, the first song ever written for the Gramophone Company, which we know today as EMI. It was dedicated to Enrique Caruso, who was the first to record it in April of 1904 with the composer at the piano. We heard the Schwanin Salon Orchestra.
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That was the folk dance from Romeo and Juliet by Prokofiev, and it was the Baltimore Symphony Orchestra conducted by Marin Alsop. I'm Ward Jacobson with you on this Friday morning. It's listener-supported classical music. Glad to have your company on this 18th day of September. Some music now by Amilcare Ponchielli. It's a divertimento for two clarinets and piano or wind band. He composed it in 1868. Il convegno, the meeting. We hear the clarinets.

A divertimento for two clarinets and wind band. And in this case, it was the clarinets, the father and two sons, with Wiener virtuosen. Il convegno, the meeting, music by Amilcare Ponchielli. Well, performing Beethoven's five piano concertos in the midst of a global pandemic is no small feat, for sure. It was the end of a most difficult year across the world, 2020. According to conductor Simon Rattle, the circumstances generated an extra measure of empathy and reminded everyone involved of music's vital importance. He said, "Beethoven's music always asks for more than you can give, to go deeper into yourself than you could ever imagine. And after all the anxiety and uncertainty that the pandemic gave us, it was such a release and such a joy for us to play Beethoven again. We were able to do this at a time when so many musicians had been prevented from working. It's something I think we will never forget." Christian Zimmermann with the London Symphony Orchestra. It's the opening movement, Beethoven's Piano Concerto No. 1.

The first movement of the Piano Concerto No. 1 in C by Beethoven. Christian Zimmermann was the pianist with the London Symphony Orchestra. Simon Rattle conducted.

A little bit of British ballet from the 1970s, Dances from Aladdin, by the British composer Ernest Tomlinson. It was written for the Northern Ballet in 1974. That was the Slovak Radio Symphony Orchestra. Well, we move to France to wrap up this hour. This musical reflection from Emmanuel Chabrier of his childhood in the Auvergne, a region so distinctive that the French still have a saying, neither a man nor a woman, but an Auvergnat. This is the Villagers' Dance from the Pastoral Suite.

0: That was music by Emmanuel Chabrier, Villagers Dance, from the Pastoral Suite, and we heard the Ulster Orchestra. I'm Ward Jacobson.
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1: Hog butcher for the world, tool maker, stacker of wheat, player with railroads and the nation's freight handler. Stormy, husky, brawling, city of the big shoulders. That's how Carl Sandburg saw it. For Frank Sinatra, it was my kind of town. Tony Bennett, it was that toddling town. Crosby, Stills, Nash & Young encouraged people to please come here just to sing. It's the Windy City, once known as the Second City, home of the Bears, the Cubs, the White Sox, the Bulls, the Blackhawks. Who am I leaving out? Somebody, I'm sure. Fabulous museums, fantastic shopping, plentiful restaurants of the highest caliber. And just ahead, we'll get another take on Chicago from the 19th century American Creole composer Edmond Dédé. Hope you can stick around. This is music by Florent Schmitt, the French composer from the golden age of French composers, late 19th, early 20th centuries, Carnival Waltz.

Jeffrey Simon led the Philharmonia Orchestra in that Carnival Waltz by Florent Schmidt. Ward Jacobson in on this early Friday morning. Good to be here. It's listener-supported classical music on this 18th day of September. It was on this date in 1793, President Washington laid the cornerstone of the United States Capitol. It was on this date in 1851, the first edition of the New York Times was published, and on the same date, 1927, the Columbia Phonograph Broadcasting System, which later became CBS, debuted with a network of 16 radio stations. A couple of media giants there, formerly institutions in the field. I don't know if you could call it that anymore, but that's for you to decide, I guess. This is music by Paul Dukas. It's the French National Orchestra.

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It was the French National Orchestra. 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

0: That was music by J.S. Bach, the Sinfonia from the Cantata No. 42, and it was Academia Byzantina. Music from Ambroise Thomas and Edmond Dédé, coming up after the break.
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This is music from the 1868 opera Hamlet by Amboise Thomas. It's the London Philharmonic Orchestra with the Valse Mazurka.

ballet music, Waltz Mazurka from the opera Hamlet by Amboise Thomas. It was the London Philharmonic Orchestra. Edmond Dédé was born free in New Orleans, November 1827. His parents were free Creoles of color who had immigrated to New Orleans around 1809 from the French West Indies. In 1852, a melody by Dédé was published. It's the oldest surviving piece of sheet music by a New Orleans Creole of color. And he supplemented his income from music with what today would be characterized as his day job. He was a cigar maker, as were a number of other local musicians back in the day. By 1857, he'd saved enough money to book a passage to Europe, which is more or less where he stayed. This music was composed for solo piano and then later orchestrated back in the early 1890s, toward the end of his life. It's called Chicago.

Chicago, a work by Edmond Dédé. It was the Hot Springs Music Festival Symphony Orchestra. Well, for nearly 30 years, Gustav Holst served as music master at St. Paul's Girls' School in Hammersmith in West London. And that was music, got some music that Holst composed in 1913 next, with his students in mind. He also wanted to show his gratitude toward the school for building a soundproof studio just for him. This is Gustav Holst's St. Paul's Suite.

The St. Paul's Suite, Opus 29 by Gustav Holst. It was the Scottish Ensemble. There's a big Mozart finale coming up, but just ahead after the break, Simona Dinnerstein plays Charles Ives.

One of the middle movements from the Piano Sonata No. 2 by Charles Ives, known as the Concord, as in Concord, Massachusetts. Impressionistic pictures of Ralph Waldo Emerson, Henry David Thoreau, Nathaniel Hawthorne, and the movement we just heard, the Alcotts, as in Louisa May, who gave us Little Women. Simona Dinnerstein at the piano, playing Ives. And we close out the hour with the symphony by Mozart, the finale from number 33. It's been called a chamber symphony because of its very light orchestration and transparent musical textures. Here's the Prague Chamber Orchestra.

0: The vigorous finale from the Symphony No. 33 in B-flat by Mozart. Charles McCarris led the Prague Chamber Orchestra. I'm Ward Jacobson. Thanks for listening.
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2: We have the very dry air mass sticking around here, folks, and no rain in the forecast straight through the weekend. We've got the hot weather in place. Wall-to-wall sunshine today, that afternoon high right around 95. Tonight clear, lows are at 70. And on Saturday, mostly sunny, highs are right back up to about 95 degrees. We're into the mid to upper 90s Sunday with dry weather. Right at 97 for the high Monday. Slight chance for rain here and only a low-end chance again on Tuesday. I'm WRKF meteorologist Jennifer Naramore.
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0: In the second half of the 19th century, there were a good number of pieces written specifically for the great master of the violin, Pablo de Sarasate. Now, if you wanted to show off the violin, you wrote something for Sarasate to play. Or Sarasate himself wrote something for him to play. This music by Sarasate features a slow, expressive introduction followed by a lively caprice built on the traditional Spanish jota dance. You'll hear a 21st century virtuoso play it. Tianhua Yang joins the orchestra from Sarasate's birthplace. It's all coming up later this hour. Music by Camille Saint-Saëns.

The Waltz from Etienne Marcel, the 1879 opera by Camille Saint-Saëns. It was the Residencia Orchestra, The Hague. Well, happy Friday. Good to be with you on this 18th day of September, getting a little closer to the weekend. We're almost there. Perhaps maybe a long weekend for some, Yom Kippur on Monday. I'm Ward Jacobson. Delighted to have you along this morning. Autumn, then, officially arrives on Tuesday. So I guess we can call this the last weekend officially of summer. Enjoy it if you get the chance. We have some music here by Chopin. Claudio Arrau is at the piano to play a very famous waltz that begins with that repetitive first note, B flat.

Claudio Arrau played the Waltz No. 1 in E-flat, Opus 18 by Chopin. Next, some incidental music by Henri Rabaud from 1917 for a French stage production of Shakespeare's play The Merchant of Venice from the Suite Anglaise. This is the opening movement.

0: A French take on Shakespeare, specifically Henri Rabaud, The Merchant of Venice, from his Suite Anglaise No. 2. That was the opening movement. We heard the Rhineland Falls State Philharmonic Orchestra. We will hear music by Samuel Coleridge Taylor. We have a concerto by Vivaldi for a mix of instruments. And up next, some opera music by Rimsky-Korsakov.
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The overture from The Tsar's Bride, opera from 1898 by Nikolai Rimsky-Korsakov. Mikhail Pletnev led the Russian National Orchestra. On this Friday morning, it's listener-supported classical music. I'm Ward Jacobson. We hear a bit of music by Samuel Coleridge Taylor from the early 20th century. It's music that was adapted from an earlier work that was left unfinished, a piece called The Clown and the Columbine, which was based on a work by Hans Christian Andersen. This is Nanette's Caprice from the Little Concert Suite, or the Petite Suite, by Samuel Coleridge Taylor. It's the Shinike Orchestra.

Nanette's Caprice from the Little Concert Suite by Samuel Coleridge Taylor, the Schnitke Orchestra, led by Anthony Parthner. Well, next we hear a concerto by Vivaldi, and there were so many of them, you know, like something like 500-plus concertos. And this is one in C major for mixed instruments. In this case, we have two mandolins with I Solisti Veneti. Ugo Orlandi and Dorina Frati play mandolin. They all play Vivaldi.

Music by Vivaldi, his Concerto for Mixed Instruments in C. Ugo Orlandi and Dorina Franti were the mandolin players with I Solisti Veneti, led by Claudio Simone. We'll hear something for the clarinet by Carl Maria von Weber, but up next, the violin gets center stage, courtesy of Pablo de Sarasate, so stay close.

Well, when it came to Pablo de Sarasate's idiomatic writing for his own instrument, the violin, the playwright and music critic George Bernard Shaw once declared that though there were many composers of music for the violin, there were but few composers of violin music. And of Sarasate's talents as performer and composer, Shaw once said that he left criticism gasping miles behind him. Here's some of Pablo de Sarasate's music for the violin, an introduction and Caprice Jota. Tianhua Yang is the violinist with the Navarra Symphony Orchestra.

Tianhua Yang, the violinist with the Navarra Symphony Orchestra from northern Spain. Navarra, home of Pamplona, where they do the running of the bulls in early July, and also the portion of Spain where Pablo de Sarasate was born. That was his music, Introduction and Caprice Jota, with Pablo de Sarasate and the Navarra Symphony Orchestra. They were conducted by Ernest Martinez Izquierdo. And we close out the hour with some music for clarinet and string quartet. Kalman Berkus is the clarinetist with the Hour Quartet, this introduction theme and variations by Carl Maria von Weber.

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In a 2017 article in The New Yorker, Russell Platt wrote of the indomitable humanism of Darius Milhaud. He described Milhaud as a great but excessively prolific French composer. It's true, Milhaud wrote hundreds of works, but the author wrote that many of those works you didn't need to know about. Well, this is one you should know about, if you don't already. The Suite Provençale, music that reflects the hot sun of Provence with a searing intensity. Stay close. I'm going to go off to the south of France later this hour. Carl Nielsen got the idea for his second symphony while he was having a beer with his wife and friends at a country inn. Yeah, see, good things happen in a country inn when you're having a beer. Here's the second movement of the symphony number 2.

The second movement from the Symphony No. 2 by Carl Nielsen. It was the Gothenburg Symphony Orchestra. I'm Ward Jacobson. It is listener-supported classical music on a Friday morning. Oh, yes, that feels good. It's nice just to say it. So, weekend almost here. Final weekend, officially, of summer. Autumn arrives on Tuesday. So, hope the opportunity to get outside and enjoy what hopefully will be great weather happens for you. I'm glad you're here this morning. We're going to hear works by Schubert and Millau, and a little bit later in the hour, Copland and César Franck. We get things started with George Frideric Handel from his oratorio of 1748, based on the biblical stories of the wise King Solomon from the Old Testament. This is the arrival of the Queen of Sheba from Solomon. It's the Academy of St. Martin in the Fields.

And she has arrived, just like that. The arrival of the Queen of Sheba from Solomon. Music by George Frideric Handel, performed by the Academy of St. Martin in the Fields, Neville Mariner. Andreas Goldthoisen at the piano next to play music by Schubert that was composed in the summer of 1824. Now, the theme, excuse me, is a march that takes various and kind of unexpected key changes, all leaving a mark on the variations that follow. 8 variations on an original theme in A flat.

0: I realized after I began that work that I only introduced you to one of the pianists. There were two playing there. Yara Tall was the one I left out for whatever reason. My apologies to Yara Tall, who was joined by Andreas Greithuisen. Two pianos playing that music by Franz Schubert. Eight variations on an original theme.
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Darius Milhaud composed his Suite Provençale in 1936, a burst of musical patriotism at a time when French identity was increasingly unsure. Here's the Detroit Symphony Orchestra, led by Naimi Yavri.

The sweet Provençal, the Provence suite by Detroit, or by Darius Milhaud, performed by the Detroit Symphony Orchestra, Nemi Yervi conducted. Oh, it's nice to be in the south of France this time of year, any time of year, actually. We'll come back with some symphonic music, the one and only symphony by César Franck, and some film music by Aaron Copland next.

Music by Aaron Copland that began as the music for the film version of Thornton Wilder's play that looked back nostalgically at America's homespun values as a Second World War was looming. Grover's Corners from Our Town, from the suite. That was the London Sinfonietta. César Franck composed just one symphony in his lifetime, this symphony. He was 55 years old when he started it. This is the finale from César Franck's Symphony in D Minor. It's the Metropolitan Orchestra, led by Yannick Nézet-Séguin.

0: The one and only symphony by César Franck, the Symphony in D minor. That was the finale, and it was the Metropolitan Orchestra. I'm Ward Jacobson.
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2: Strengthening ridge of high pressure, giving us the bone dry weather and the hot weather too over the next several days. The latest computer model runs are showing only slight chances for showers with thunderstorms by early next week. Wall-to-wall sunshine as we're heading throughout our Friday, the high middle 90s, and pretty clear out there tonight, a low at 70. Near 95 Saturday, 97 for the high on Sunday with some sun. Stray thunderstorm chance popping up Monday afternoon or high back to 97. I'm WRKF meteorologist Jennifer Naramore.
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If it sounds to you a little bit like this performance of Janáček's Sinfonietta is taking place in a really big resonant space, it's because it is. It's a cool piece in itself, but made even neater when you think that this performance was just a few days ago in London at the Royal Albert Hall. To the BBC Proms we go in about 5 minutes, so stick around.

Music by Haydn, the finale to the Piano Trio number 43 in C major, performed by, I always say venerable, but they certainly were. Boy, they stayed together a long time with very minimal personnel changes. The Bozar Trio, absolutely fabulous chamber ensemble. Hope you're well today. It is Friday, and I'm Lynn Morfel. Glad you are here. We go to London. When I think of how many times in my younger life I used to fly when I lived in Los Angeles to London, had a lot of friends in London, and it just seemed like nothing. Now it's like, really, I have to pack a suitcase? Well, in this case, you don't. You can just sit back and relax wherever you are and enjoy this performance that happened on the 1st of September, and it featured, well, a couple of works, but the big piece that night was the Sinfonietta by Leos Janáček, and I looked up some history on it. It's performed 20 times since it first appeared at the Proms in 1954, and in this performance, conductor Jakub Ruschott led the BBC Symphony Orchestra with 21 brass players arrayed around the upper steps of the Royal Albert Hall. I mean, it's tough enough to keep this brass thing together when you're standing right next to each other, but what a great effect it was. So think of that, the circular Royal Albert Hall with the brass players all around up there in the upper tiers. Here's the Sinfonietta with the BBC Symphony.

0: Well, yeah, you're darn tootin'. That was quite a performance from the Royal Albert Hall. Live from the BBC Proms on the 1st of September as they performed Leos Janáček's symphony out of the BBC Symphony under the leadership of Jakub Hruša. And the brass, I mean, it's really, I've heard from brass playing friends that it's really a tough opening, those opening and closing fanfares, but they put them around the top perimeter of the Royal Albert Hall. So that's how you got that effect. And it was really an outstanding performance that just happened. And you can hear performances from the BBC Proms through September 25th at this time of the day, right here, right now. Coming up, music by Brahms, Mozart, and more.
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Do you ever find you have a little short piece of music, you know, less than 8 or 9 minutes or 5 minutes that just kind of sticks in your mind? You just really love hearing it. That's how I feel about this 5-minute rhapsody in E-flat by Johannes Brahms, played by Alain Rameau.

A significant amount of drama in that piece, the Rhapsody in E-flat, an early work, relatively early work by Johannes Brahms with Alain Grimaud. This is music by Mozart, but not Wolfgang Amadeus, from Papa Leopold, the trumpet concerto in D. Paul Merkelo is the trumpeter, and the Oxford Philharmonic Orchestra is led by Marios Papadopoulos.

0: The Trumpet Concerto in D by Leopold Mozart with the Oxford Philharmonic, led by Marios Papadopoulos, and the trumpet soloist was Paul Merkelo. Coming up, well, one of the two extremely famous pieces that George Enesco wrote. Poor guy wrote more than just two, but they're the ones that get most of the attention.
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0: The Romanian Rhapsody No. 1 in A Major, music by George Enescu with the French National Orchestra. I'm Lynn Warfel. Thank you so much for joining me.
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This folktale goes way back in Chinese history, back to the year about 610 or so. It also was selected as one of China's four great folktales by the folklore movement in the 1920s. The Legend of Liang Shan Bo and Zhu Ying Dai. The Butterfly Lovers. This is perhaps one of the best-known musical tellings of the story from 1958, The Butterfly Lovers Violin Concerto. But boy, there are a ton of artistic expressions of this story. More on that when we hear the concerto coming up. These are three improvisations by Francis Poulenc.

Francis Poulenc's music. I always love his stuff. It's so inventive and surprising. Three improvisations played there by pianist Pascal Roget. More great music coming up, so stay where you are if you can. Welcome to Friday. I'm Lynn Werfel, and it is the 18th of September already. This is the daily download for today. You may have heard me talking about this previous days. It's a free piece of classical music, changes every weekday. All you have to do is go to yourclassical.org and look for daily download. Just kind of scroll down a bit, and you'll see it. This is what it is today, Rossini's music, from one of his works that one of his biographers described as, quote, a genuine thunderbolt out of a clear blue sky for the Italian Lyric Theater. Tancredi, here's the overture with the Prague Sinfonia.

It was a big hit and really changed the face of Italian opera. Tancredi, the overture by Rossini, the Prague Sinfonia led by Christian Benda, the daily download for today. You can have it for free. This is music by Jaco do Bandolin, Dose de Coco, with Paquito de Rivera playing clarinet, Romero Lumbambo playing guitar, and the cellist is Yo-Yo Ma.

0: I've said this before, but there's just something for me about Brazilian jazz that just immediately makes me feel very peaceful, whatever it is, whether it's a samba, whether it's bossa nova. I just love it. That was music by Jaco do Bandolim, and it was called Doce de Coco with Yo-Yo Ma, Paquito de Rivera, the clarinetist and guitarist Romero Lumbambo.
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This is indeed a very old folktale from China. It's been around since the Tang Dynasty. I think they said it was around 600 or something like that. It's the story of the lovers Liang Shanbo and Zhu Yingtai. And it's called, usually, The Butterfly Lovers. It was selected as one of China's four great folktales ever, which in Chinese history covers a lot of ground. And it has been depicted in many ways, one that we're going to hear in this violin concerto, but also in film. There was a 1931 film, a 63 film, one in 2008 made in Hong Kong. There's been TV shows about it, a television series about the Butterfly Lovers. And this, the Butterfly Lovers Violin Concerto, written in 1958 by He Zhanhao and Chen Kang. This is Vanessa May, the violinist, and the ensemble is the London Philharmonic.

Beautiful music from 1958, all about the butterfly lovers, which was a staple in Chinese folklore ever since, about the 5th century or so. The Butterfly Lovers Violin Concerto by He Jianhao and Chen Kang, and Vanessa Mae was the violinist.

0: A portion of Franz Schubert's C major symphony number 6, the fourth movement, and that was the Chamber Orchestra of Europe led by Claudio Abbado. 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
2: Strengthening ridge of high pressure, giving us the bone dry weather and the hot weather too over the next several days. The latest computer model runs are showing only slight chances for showers with thunderstorms by early next week. Wall-to-wall sunshine as we're heading throughout our Friday, the high middle 90s, and pretty clear out there tonight, a low at 70. Near 95 Saturday, 97 for the high on Sunday with some sun. Stray thunderstorm chance popping up Monday afternoon or high back to 97. I'm WRKF meteorologist Jennifer Dayramore.
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You know, Shakespeare's comedies are fabulous, and Shakespeare has often inspired composers to write lovely music. I like the comedies because I just do. And this is the one where Rosalind flees with her cousin Celia. They go off into the forest of Arden, and hilarity ensues. In the forest, they come across a lot of great characters, like the melancholy Jacques, who speaks that great speech about all the world's a stage. As You Like It, Roger Quilter did some music inspired by the comedy. It's coming up.

From a larger work by Joseph Marx called Sinfonia in Classic Mode, that was the Minuet Movement with the Bochum Symphony Orchestra led by Stephen Sloan. Let's see, coming up in this hour, Roger Quilter takes on a Shakespeare comedy. We have a Mendelssohn Piano Concerto and a whole lot more. Welcome to Friday. I am extremely happy that you're here, and I do hope you're well. I'm Lynn Warfel, and this is Susan Palma. She's joining the Orpheus Chamber Orchestra in Mozart's Andante for Flute.

The Andante for flute and orchestra, very relaxing. Mozart's music with Susan Palma and the Orpheus Chamber Orchestra. 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Well, this is an orchestral suite that British composer Roger Quilter wrote, all about Shakespeare's romantic comedy As You Like It. And he gave titles to the movements Shepherd's Holiday, Evening in the Forest, The Forest of Arden, and Merry Pranks.

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A performance now by Canadian pianist Louis Lorty, who made his debut professionally with the Montreal Symphony when he was just 13. This is the Quebec Symphony. He's leading them as well as playing the solo in Mendelssohn's Second Concerto.

This is a group called the 16 because there are 14 of them. No, there's 16 of them. Harry Christophers leads them, and he's the founder as well. And this is music by Handel, My Heart is Inditing.

0: Long, Long, and the Etude number 8 of the 6th by Chopin. And boy, that's really, that's a tough one to play. It really is. I'm Lynn Warfel.
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Back in the 1880s, Vincent Dandy was in the mountains in France, in the Cevennes Mountains. And he heard a folk song that just completely took his imagination. It came out as his symphony on a French mountain air, and it's coming up in just a little bit.

Lovely music by Johannes Brahms, two chorale preludes with the Canadian Brass. It is Friday. I'm Lynn Warfel, and I welcome you warmly. This is music from an opera by Frederick Delius, Coanga, partly inspired by the book The Story of Creole Life by George Washington Cable, and also his own experiences managing an orange grove in Florida that his family owned. Didn't go too well. They were trying to get the music out of him, saying, no, you're going to be a man of business. And he said, no, I'm going to be a musician. And so he was. Here's Frederick Delius's La Calinda from Coanga with the Holly Orchestra.

0: from an opera by Frederick Delius Coanga. That was La Calinda with the Halle Orchestra, led by John Barbaroli.
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To the mountains we go, so pack accordingly. This is On the Mountain from Poetic Scenes by Benjamin Godar with the Slovak State Philharmonic.

From Benjamin Godard's Poetic Scenes, that was On the Mountain with the Slovak State Philharmonic, led by Kirk Trevor. We're going to stay in the mountains. Now, when I think of French mountains, being a skier as I used to be in my younger days, I think of the French Alps. Well, this is a slightly different part of the French mountain regions, the Cevennes. And it's a lovely spot, and it indeed is the home area of the late great trumpeter Maurice André, who started life there and worked in the coal mines in the Cevennes region. Well, that's where Vincent Dandy was in the 1880s, and he heard this folk tune, and he wrote it down and conceived it as a fantasy for piano and orchestra, but wound up calling it Symphony on a French Mountain Air. It does include a solo piano played here by Catherine Collard, and the Radio Philharmonic Orchestra of France is led by Marek Yanofsky.

It just feels like a breath of fresh mountain air, doesn't it? The Symphony on a French Mountain Air, really a work for piano and orchestra, although the piano never really takes over, so it has the feeling of a concerto in a way without actually being one. Catherine Collard, the pianist, and the Radio Philharmonic Orchestra of France playing Vincent Dindy's music. Conducting was Marek Yanofsky.

This is music from Italian composer Vincenzo Tomasini, who largely, I mean, he was born in 1878, but he was really a 20th century composer. He died the day before Christmas Eve, 1950. He studied Greek language at the University of Rome. At the same time, he was studying music at the Academy of St. Cecilia. He studied with Max Bruch in Berlin, and he's best known, perhaps, for his arrangement of keyboard sonatas by Scarlatti for the Diaghilev Ballet, The Good-Humored Ladies. Here are The Good-Humored Ladies with the Concert Arts Orchestra.

0: taking some keyboard sonatas by Domenico Scarlatti and making them something much bigger for Sergei Diaghilev for his ballet, The Good Humored Ladies. And that was music by Vincenzo Tomasini, who passed away in the 1950s, actually in December of 1950. And performing that, the Concert Arts Orchestra led by Robert Irving. I'm Lynn Warfel. Thank you so much for your company.
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2: Looks like the heat and humidity will be hanging around for a while with our high pressure system staying in place. Mid-90s for this afternoon, and we're getting sunny skies. We'll be down around 70 for the overnight hours and clear, and then mid-90s again on Saturday and lots of sunshine. We'll stay clear on Saturday night, and then no big changes for Sunday. Mid-90s and lots of sunshine, maybe a few showers by Monday. This is WRKF, meteorologist Steve Hamilton.
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Do you remember taking those kind of tests or exams when it's said to show your work? Show examples of your work. So, you know, you have to work even harder than you might have if you just memorized the answer. Well, I think of the great composers like Brahms and Sibelius and this guy, Haydn, who was required to bring an example of their work along when they had a celebration of their own talent. Brahms had to bring, he had to bring something to Breslau University when they were giving him a doctorate. And Haydn was asked to bring something to show a specimen of his skill in composition when they conferred an honorary degree at Oxford University. So that's how this symphony, really written for France, got the title The Oxford. It's coming up.

Music by Amy Beach, two sketches played by Joanne Polk. And it is true, when Amy Beach married a husband much older than she, she was no longer allowed to appear in public except once a year. She did a benefit concert, and it amazingly sold out big time. I'm Lynn Warfel. Welcome. It is the 18th of September, and we start with the music of Edvard Grieg, a much-loved and well-known melody, Wedding Day at Trolldhagen, with the Academy led by Neville Marriner.

The ever-popular Wedding Day at Trolldhagen by Edvard Grieg, the Academy of St. Martin in the Fields, led by Sir Neville Mariner. Well, this is music from a very prolific French late Romantic composer. Her name, Melanie was her name, but Mel Boni. She was born in 1858, passed away in 1937. And this is her Scherzo Finale, and the flute player is Tatiana Ruland, Florian Wieck, the pianist.

0: César Franck was one of Mel Boni's teachers, and that was Mel's Scherzo Finale with Tatiana Ruland and Florian Wieck.
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This is music by Haydn that's called the Oxford Symphony, but it was not written in 1791 or after when he went to England. It was written in 1789 for performance in Paris, right? So you jump forward to his first trip to London in 1791, and he was going to get a degree of the Doctor of Music by Oxford University. Now, to get the doctorate, you had to bring a specimen of your skill in composition. Like, they didn't already know who he was, or he wouldn't be there on this big trip. So anyhow, the Oxford nickname stuck, although there's some doubt about whether this symphony was actually performed at Oxford. Anyhow, here is the Symphony 92 with Capella Istropolitana.

Haydn's Symphony No. 92, called the Oxford, the Capella Istropolitana, was led by Barry Wordsworth.

To wrap up a cruise down the River Moldau, part of the homeland of Bedřich Smetana, he wrote about it, and this is the Milwaukee Symphony led by Zdeněk Mikal.

0: The Moldau by Bedrich Smetana, and that was the Milwaukee Symphony Orchestra led by Zdenek McCall. I'm Lynn Werfel. Thanks for joining me.
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1: Maybe you've noticed how musicians are often so willing to try new things. For Katrin Finch, the start of her love affair with music began with the harp when she was a child, but it didn't take long for her to begin winning awards and catching the attention of audiences and critics alike. First, she brought her own special touch to the classical repertoire and later delved into world music. She began to arrange and compose, and the rest is history. Some years ago, Katrin Finch teamed up with conductor John Rutter and Sinfonia Cymru to record music she had herself written. I'm Mindy Rantner. Her Celtic Concerto is on the way. He was a native New Yorker who made his home in Hollywood. He was Jerome Maross, and this is his Beguine.

the dean by Jerome Ross, Joanne Folletta, conducted the New Zealand Symphony. I'm Mindy Rantner. It's great to have your company for classical music on a Friday. We're going to the opera briefly with some highlights from Giuseppe Verdi's Luisa Miller, the Brandenburg Concerto No. 1, first of a half dozen by Johann Sebastian Bach, on the way in the course of the hour, and harpist and composer Catherine Finch with John Rutter and Sinfonia Cymru in her own Celtic Concerto. Franz Liszt riffing on a tune that just grabbed everybody, composers and music lovers alike, down the centuries. Liszt's Paganini Etude No. 3 is called La Campanella.

Pianist Robert De Gaetano with the Paganini Etude No. 3 by Franz Liszt, the one called La Campanella. Consider the operas of Giuseppe Verdi. Only the first and the last were comedies, so I needn't tell you that the music we're about to hear from one of those operas in the middle, things don't end well. There's blood and stabbing and poison. It's pretty grim, really. We're talking about the opera Louisa Miller, which had its premiere in December of 1849. Some highlights from Verdi's opera played for us on a Friday by I Solisti Italiani.

0: Highlights from Giuseppe Verdi's 1849 opera Luisa Miller, played by I Solisti Italiani.
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Johann Sebastian Bach wrote a total of 6 Brandenburg concerti, hoping that he'd impress a nobleman and get a new gig. Well, he didn't get it, but we got to enjoy some really fabulous music. Martin Perlman and Boston Baroque play Bach's first Brandenburg concerto.

The Brandenburg Concerto No. 1 by Johann Sebastian Bach, the first of a set of a half dozen, each with a slightly different instrumentation. Martin Perlman conducted Boston Baroque.

She started out playing harp and then writing music for her instrument. She is Katrin Finch, and a number of years ago, she teamed up with John Rutter and Sinfonia Cymru to record her own Celtic Concerto.

0: The Celtic Concerto by Katrin Finch, who was harpist in that recording with Sinfonia Cymru and conductor John Rutter.
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2: Looks like the heat and humidity will be hanging around for a while with our high pressure system staying in place. Mid-90s for this afternoon, and we're getting sunny skies. We'll be down around 70 for the overnight hours and clear, and then mid-90s again on Saturday and lots of sunshine. We'll stay clear on Saturday night and then no big changes for Sunday. Mid-90s and lots of sunshine, maybe a few showers by Monday. This is WRKF, meteorologist Steve Hamilton.
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Frédéric Chopin lived some significant number of years in France, but he was Polish through and through. And he celebrated his heritage in a number of significant pieces that he wrote, including this fantasy on Polish airs. I'm Mindy Rantner. Garrick Olson is at the keyboard with Kazimierz Kord and the Warsaw Philharmonic. Later this hour, music by Chopin and more.

This is the Composer's Datebook for September 18th. I'm John Burge. On today's date in 1930, in Kingsway Hall in London, the British composer Sir Edward Elgar conducted the first performance of his Pomp and Circumstance March No. 5, the last in this popular series. Two of the previous marches had been dedicated to organist friends of the composer. And so when organist Percy Hall asked Elgar for a new work for the 1930 Hereford Festival, the Pomp and Circumstance March No. 5 was dedicated to him. In 1930, Elgar was 73 years old, and he liked to go for automobile rides in the country. Appropriately enough, Elgar got the idea for the musical themes of his new march while riding through the countryside with a friend. Elgar, in the passenger seat, suddenly asked for something on which he could jot down his ideas. All the driver could produce was a road map of Worcestershire. So on its margins, the first notes of Elgar's new score were scribbled. The march proved to be one of his last new orchestral works. Elgar planned to write a sixth Pomp and Circumstance march, a kind of soldier's funeral march, he said. But Elgar himself died in 1934. Composer's Datebook is produced by APM, American Public Media, in collaboration with the American Composers Forum, reminding you that all music was once new.

Moses Hogan's meditation on Let Us Break Bread Together in a recording by Duo Dolce. It's always nice to have company for classical music. I'm Mindy Ratner. I'm glad I have yours on a Friday. We're going to get ahead of ourselves a little bit. It is meteorological autumn already, and soon to be astronomically as well. But we're going to move into the next season with music by Elfriede André and Antonio Vivaldi, and Chopin's Fantasy on Polish Airs coming up later in the hour. Garrick Olson, Kazimierz Kord, and the Warsaw Philharmonic doing the honors. Some French music dished up by Jean Martinon and the Orchestra of Paris. This is Maurice Ravel's Minuet Antique.

the Orchestra of Paris, conducted by Jean Martinon in the Minuet Antique by Maurice Ravel, a famous work by a famous French composer. Well, Claude Debussy was also a famous French composer, and yet the music we're about to hear is, well, he wrote it when he was young. He intended for it to be a symphony, but composed it for piano four hands, and then, well, never did anything with it. Tony Finno made this orchestration of Debussy's symphony. Euan Merkel conducts the Lyon National Orchestra.

0: a symphony by a young Claude Debussy, orchestrated by Tony Finno. Ewan Merkel conducted the Lyon National Orchestra.
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Okay, so we are going to get ahead of ourselves a little bit coming up in just a few minutes from Vivaldi's Four Seasons, the Winter Concerto with Anna-Sophie Mutter and the Trondheim Soloists. But also a decidedly wintry piece is one by Swedish composer Elfrida André. This is the Yuletide Waltz played by pianist Oscar Ekberg.

0: world. We'll hear some of his music in just a moment.
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Violinist Anna-Sophie Mutter, front and center with the Trondheim soloists. She conducted them too. In Winter from the Four Seasons by Antonio Vivaldi. It is said that Jascha Heifetz once proclaimed Grigoraš Dinicu the greatest violinist in the world.

1906 was the year that Grigoraš Dinicu wrote his best-known piece by far. He was a fabulous Roma violinist and composer, best known for his Hora Staccato. In this recording, we substitute flute for violin.

Horace Staccato by Grigoraš Dinicu. Sir James Galway was the flutist in that recording, and Charles Gerhardt conducted the National Philharmonic Orchestra. And this next music is by Frédéric Chopin, who was a Polish expat. He went to live in France, but he carried Poland with him always.

0: Pianist Garrick Olsen with Kazimierz Kord and the Warsaw Philharmonic in the Fantasy on Polish Airs by Frédéric Chopin.
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1: We are going to Norway. This music is by the best-known Norwegian composer of his generation. I say that only because Edvard Grieg is, you know, the father of Norwegian music. And in the next generation, there came Johan Halvorsen. I'm Mindy Rantner. Halvorsen takes us to what might have been his very favorite city, Bergen in Norway, his Rococo variations on an old Bergen melody coming up this hour.

the Catalyst Quartet with the first movement from the String Quartet No. 2 by the Chevalier de Saint-Georges. I'm Mindy Rattner. It's great to have your company for classical music on this 18th of September. Mozart's Symphony No. 25 is on the way in the course of the hour. We have some guitar music by Paolo Bellinati and Carsten Andersen and the Bergen Symphony Orchestra invite us to visit their city with music by Johan Halvorsen later in the hour. Stefan Sonderling conducts the National Symphony Orchestra of Ireland in music by Tchaikovsky from the Orchestral Suite No. 1. This is the Scherzo.

The Scherzo from the Orchestral Suite No. 1 by Tchaikovsky, the first of four. Stefan Sonderling conducted the National Symphony Orchestra of Ireland. Richard Wagner is famous for always having to do, well, everything. He even built his own opera house. He wrote the libretto and, of course, the music for his operas. The first one in the Ring cycle is Das Rheingold.

0: Joanne Folletta getting the very best out of the Buffalo Philharmonic with music from Richard Wagner's opera Das Rheingold. And you can really tell that it was a big production. That was Entry of the Gods into Valhalla. Well, there are some people who regard Mozart as a musical god. We have some of his music coming up in just a moment.
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A little Mozart hits the spot all the time. We have a recording by Sir Neville Mariner and the Academy of St. Martin in the Fields of Mozart's Symphony No. 25.

The Symphony No. 25 by Mozart, a perennial favorite. Sir Neville Mariner conducted the Academy of St. Martin in the Fields.

A bit of music by Brazilian classical guitarist Paulo Bellinati. This is called Rosto Colado.

guitarist Mark Rainier with a tune by Paolo Bellinati called Rosto Colado. This next music is by a gent who falls into the second generation of Norwegian romantic composers. He was Johan Halvorsen. And in 1913, he wrote a piece called Bergensiana, Rococo Variations on an Old Melody from Bergen. Karsten Andersen conducts the Bergen Symphony.

0: Bergensiana, Rococo variations on an old melody from Bergen from Johan Halvorsen, Carsten Andersen, and the Bergen Symphony.
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2: No rain for a while. All the storm systems are going through the northern and central plains. In the meantime, we have that high pressure system in place, so we'll get clear skies overnight. Down to 70, more hot weather coming up on Saturday, lots of sun, and we're in the mid-90s and pretty humid. Low 70s and clear Saturday night, and then a repeat on Sunday with sunshine, mid-90s on the high, a shower or thunderstorm possible on Monday. This is WRKF, meteorologist Steve Hamilton.
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Okay, if you are awake before sunrise and just paying attention to what you hear from outdoors, what's the first thing that makes noise as the sun is starting to come up? Well, it's the birds, of course. And they just about go crazy. Another day is coming. I'm Mindy Rattner. Maurice Ravel takes us outdoors with the birds watching the sunrise in part three of Daphnis and Chloe, a ballet for orchestra and wordless chorus. We'll hear some of it coming up. And we get to contemplate the sunrise and plenty more with a piece by French composer Henriette Renier. She called it Contemplation, and it's played by harpist Naoko Yoshino.

It's almost like the sound of raindrops falling. That was Contemplation by Henriette Renier. Naoko Yoshino was the harpist. It's always nice to have your company for classical music. I'm Mindy Ratner. Glad we could get together on a Friday. For music by Englishman Armstrong Gibbs, his suite for strings on the way in just a very few minutes. We have a rondo for cello and orchestra by Antonin Dvorak later in the hour. And we're going to hear a lot from the birds. A piece by Amy Beach called From Blackbird Hills, and the birds wake us up. In music by Maurice Ravel, coming up in the course of the hour. For some reason, I can't really put my finger on. I've always thought that Fritz Kreisler's Liebeslied, or Love's Sorrow, is infinitely more beautiful than Liebesfreud, or Love's Joy. I might change my mind. We have a recording by pianist Vladimir Ashkenazy. He's playing the arrangement by Sergei Rachmaninoff.

Okay, I think I've changed my mind. That was Liebesfreud, Love's Joy by Fritz Kreisler, arranged by Sergei Rachmaninoff and played by Vladimir Ashkenazy. And Robert Salter and the Guildhall Strings join us on a Friday with this suite by Englishman Armstrong Gibbs.

0: A Suite for Strings by Englishman Armstrong Gibbs, whose family was in the household commodities business, but he wanted to make music, and indeed he did. Robert Salter conducted the Guildhall Strings.
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Pianist Laura Downs has recorded music by Amy Marcy Cheney Beach, who wrote a piece that she called From Blackbird Hills.

from Blackbird Hills. That's the name of the tune by Amy Beach in a recording by pianist Laura Downs. And the birds really go a little bit nuts as the sun rises in part 3 of Maurice Ravel's Daphnis and Chloe.

It's really fun to do all that wailing there at the end of Daphnis and Chloe. The chorus doesn't have any lyric to sing. It's a wordless chorus, but you could hear there's a lot of energy going on in that danse générale. It has sort of a bacchanalian kind of character. Myung-Hwan Chung conducted the Radio France Philharmonic Orchestra and Chorus Part 3 of Maurice Ravel's Daphnis and Chloe.

Cellist Yo-Yo Ma joins Lauren Mazel and the Berlin Philharmonic Orchestra in this Rondo by Dvorak.

0: Cellist Yo-Yo Ma with Lauren Mazel and the Berlin Philharmonic with that Rondo by Antonin Dvorak.
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Have you ever felt like you were born in the wrong country? Not too far off, maybe a few hundred miles to the northwest. This composer was born in London, attended the Royal Academy of Music. While there, he stumbled across the writing of Irish poet William Butler Yeats. Suddenly he knew where he belonged. He visited the west coast of Ireland in 1902 and said, "In a moment, the Celt within me stood revealed." It's a trip to the Emerald Isle coming up this hour.